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That was Steelworker Blues by the Breeze Band right here on Your Nation, your station, CFNR. I'm a Hoopo. Good evening and welcome to the Indigenous Rock Show. You know, it's been an incredible few years. My children have been going to Naaxagilakiosko for many years now. My oldest daughter graduated from that school, and even my daughters and grandbabies have been going since kindergarten. I am so looking forward to the day that I hear my children argue with each other in Somalia. I mean, it has to happen in the near future. I know when they try to say words, they correct each other, and if they're saying, you know, the wrong work. I would like to see a full back-and-forth argument in our language, just like our grandparents used to argue. Man, if they could see what our kids are doing nowadays, they would be over-the-moon happy. I didn't learn much growing up. We didn't have, you know, classes. Arja has taught us as much as she could, but my family's huge, so, you know, a little hard to teach everyone. I have a great deal of music lined up for tonight, and we're going to be kicking off with this hour with Indigenous. Man, oh man, I love it.

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That was Crossroads by George Leach right here on Your Nation, Your Station, CFNR. I'm a Hoople. Good evening. All right, looking for a reason to celebrate? I've got one for you. Celebrate It starts now. Today's National Day, if you are Indigenous, you know how to get rid of unwanted spirits. Get out the smudge and maybe spray a little bit or pray a little bit. It's Paranormal Day. I am going to rewind nearly 20 years right now because Eileen and I first moved out to Gatos, and we had a little house. It was one level. We had two small children. We were, you know, just starting out in our relationship. We invited our dear friends Tim and Elaine over for a movie night, and I don't know how we chose this movie, but it was Paranormal Activity, and because I was so young and airheaded, I had no idea what Paranormal Activity meant. Man, Tim and Elaine and Eileen sure knew. When our friends arrived, they scared the living daylights out of me. I didn't even see them driving up our driveway, but they managed to, like, walk to my window and grab me in the living room. Like, I had my living room window open. Oh, man, I'm assuming that they knew what we were in for. After the night was over, I did not go to sleep. I was too scared. That was my literal nightmare, getting dragged out of bed. I mean, come on. I mean, I watch those movies nowadays, but phew, what a scary time. I mean, now, crazy. Let's get back to the music, shall we? Either way, today's the day we are going to get her done. Time to get back to the tunes. This is Stevie Salas. Oh, the guitar in this song.

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Love Fades Away by Chester Knight right here on Your Nation, Your Station, CFNR. I'm a Hoopo. Good evening and welcome back to the Indigenous Rock Show. My wife has an incredible job. She is the youth coordinator for Gidlakta Nishka Terrace Society. So we get to get together, sing, create projects, and eat amazing food every Thursday and Friday evenings. Last week, it was my second time making a drum. My son Wyatt and I worked on it together, and it turned out pretty amazing. The first time, it was used in Lakhaltsap for Jai Jamboree. My son said it sounded pretty good. And we made drums before. The first time was during the very first youth night that we had with these amazing kids. George Peel hosted a bunch of the nights, and then Eileen eventually came in and took over when George couldn't. Now the kids are working on moccasins and drum bags for the new drums that were just made. And, you know, I learned from this dance group that you should be wearing shorts and a black t-shirt if you're going to be dancing and drumming. Over the last year that these kids have been getting together, pretty much everything they're using on the dance floor, they made themselves. The regalia, the drums, rattles, and moccasins. Pretty amazing. Just like the next song that's on the list for tonight, this is Crystal Shawanda.

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Stand Alone by Eagle and Hawk right here on your Nation, your station, CFNR. Oh, there's a really amazing show happening this summer. It is called the Chmai Festival. That stands for the Berry Festival. And it is happening July 24th and 25th at the Terrace Sportsplex. This year is the second annual. That's right, the first was last year. And man, I got to tell you, what a weekend. It was so much fun. I got to partake. I remember getting ready to head there for the very first time. We were like heavily into Gidlakta ADD Youth, and they were preparing to fundraise, and it was hosted by Gidlakta Site Gilam Gosnishka, and they asked me if I wanted to join the dance group. I remember like, I have to work, but I heard the grand opening is after I'm done, so I'm like, yeah, I would love to. So I like ran out of here after I was done and went to go join them. Oh man, it was a great time. So it is happening again, like I said, this summer, July 24th and 25th, the Chmai Festival at the Terrace Sportsplex. All right, let's get back to the music. This is Nedwan on CFNR.

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I Take What I Want by Chinny Har, right here on Your Nation, Your Station, CFNR. That sounds very indigenous. Indian giver. I'm a hoople. Good evening and welcome back to the Indigenous Rock Show. You know what I just realized? There is only one indigenous person in Fortnite. He was a skin that you could unlock in the battle pass. I had him, but due to getting hacked, I lost all my skins that I had since COVID. Very sad arms. But I would like to see some pretty wicked skins in there, like Jacob from Twilight or any of his brothers. Ooh, here's a good one. Graham Greene from Thunderheart, you know, from his younger years. And if anyone was to ask me who my favorite Indian is, Graham Greene is every single time. Willie Jack, a.k.a. Paulina Alexis, or Zahn McLaren from Reservation Dogs. Ooh, another great one. Adam Beach as Slipknot from Suicide Squad. I mean, he had a small part in the movie, right? Let's get him in the game. I would play the game a lot more if I could, especially with these guys in there. At least try harder. Nowadays, I'm lucky if I even get to play once a month. That's right. Last time I played was last month. Oh, man, that needs to change. Okay, that's enough of that. Let's get back to the music. This is the Indigenous Rock Show. So here is Digging Roots. Man, we have great music for tonight.

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The Ecstasy of You by Derek Miller and Double Trouble, who we actually saw headline Concerts in the Park last year. Oh, so much fun. Hey, this one's for the Kitsilas members out there. Make sure to get your May photo contest photos. That's right. We're into a brand new month. So if you have amazing photos of the land or whatever you're doing in the Kitsilas area, make sure to send it into the Kitsilas Treaty team. There is a chance that you could be picked for the 2027 calendar. That's right. You'll be able to get your photo featured in there. I won it once, and now that I think about it, it was like 2 years ago, I think. I should try sending another picture. I was going to send one for April, but I ran out of time. And what do you get for winning? You could get a $25 gift card. That's right. So gift card and to be featured in the community calendar. So very cool. All right, we're going to get back to the music. This is Void. That's right. Dead Sexy on CFNR.

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Oh, That Woman by Joseph Daniels, right here on Your Nation, Your Station, CFNR. Oh, I'm super excited for this because we finally made it to May. The 12th Annual Salmon Festival 2026 is happening May 22nd and 23rd at the Jim Ciccone Civic Center in Prince Rupert. Oh, I'm so excited for this. It is hosted by the Gitmach Makai Nishkat Dancers and Society, and they got some great performances lined up for the weekend. That's right, it's happening Friday and Saturday. 2 days of amazing music, and there's like many groups that come in, and I think if everything goes well, Gidlakta Saigyeong Goth might be going this year. I've been a part of their dance group for the last while. You probably are sick and tired of me talking about it, but it's so much fun, so I can't wait to see how this weekend turns out. So again, it is the Salmon Fest. Get prepared for amazing music, and of course, salmon. Oh, they have salmon barbecue for the 2 days that you're going to be there. If you'd like more information, or if you'd like to be a vendor, make sure to reach out to salmonfestival@live.com. All right, let's get back to the music. This is Joy Slam right now on CFNR.

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Here's a quick fun fact for you. Fortnite's actually had a few characters play, and some are indigenous bard, like Maasai, but there aren't many official confirmed ones yet. And that's why a lot of indigenous gamers are pushing for more authentic representation in the game. Yeah, I can't wait to see it. I hope it happens. All right, don't forget to set your alarms for school and work tomorrow. Let's do this again soon. Enjoy the rest of your evening. This is the Chad saying Gilks Amaniskasim. Take care, everyone. This is Evan Redsky on CFNR.

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4: And I started to shake my fist at him, and I said, I know that you're there. And if you really do exist, and if you really are real, why can't I see you? Why can't I hear you? Why can't I touch you? And why can't I feel you in my life? And I said, if you really are a God, then you would make yourself real to me.
5: Stay good day. Welcome, my friends, to The Storyteller, where you'll find First Nations people from across Native North America who are following Jesus Christ without reservation. Today we'll hear from a Lakota woman who was crying out to God from a heart filled with desperation, something that many of us can understand.
6: Hi, my name is Karen, and I'm a member of the Lakota Sioux on the Cheyenne River Reservation in South Dakota. And as a young girl, I grew up, I was born and raised on the Cheyenne River Reservation, and my idea and my picture of who I was as an individual led me into just so many dangerous areas of prejudice, and I grew up having a heart full of just hate and bitterness for those that lived in our community that weren't Native American. And one of the things that I experienced living on the reservation were things of where people came to share the gospel. And my understanding was, I was very ignorant in so many things, as even as a young child and in my teenage years. As a young girl, I took care of my brother, and I went to a church. And the only reason I went to this church for this VBS program was because I had heard from other children that they were feeding the children that attended, and I needed a place for my brother and I to get our lunch that day. And when we had gone there for the VBS, there were some young people there that had showed me a picture of a white man in a robe, and he was knocking at a door, and they said, you know, this man, his name is Jesus, and he loves you. Well, as a young girl, I couldn't understand what the definition of love was, and then I couldn't understand why would this person who doesn't even know me and is not even the same nationality love me. And then in my teenage years, I started driving my grandparents to different revivals, and they were Christians. And I attended one of their services, and I sat there and I pondered upon one of the songs that they sang. And the title of it was Softly and Tenderly. And as I listened to the words, they got to the part where it said that Jesus was calling sinners home. And I couldn't understand that as a teenager, because I thought, why is this Jesus only calling sinners home? Why doesn't he call us Native Americans home? And I thought to myself at that point that, you know, well, I guess I better just wait till my God calls me home. And even at the age of 28, when I became a Christian, I didn't clearly understand what sin was. At the age of 28, my husband was sent to Korea for a year to do a hardship tour. And my sons, at the age of 3 and 5, were there with me for a year, and we had to wait for him to return. During that time, I had some differences with
4: the only person that I knew in El Paso, and I wasn't able to make any contact with her anymore because of the differences we had. And so I had fallen into a deep depression. For 2 weeks, I don't recall eating, or I don't recall how I took care of my children. And I know even then that the Lord was watching out for our sons. And for 2 weeks, I pondered about how I could take my life, because I wanted my husband to be able to come home and be with us again. And I knew that if I took my life, that the military would send him home and at least my sons could be with him. So I pondered, and during my depression, I would sleep all day long, but late at night, I would be awake. And so I would sit and I would look out into the darkness at night, and I started to cry out to this God who I knew was there. And I started to shake my fist at him, and I said, I know that you're there. And if you really do exist, and if you really are real, why can't I see you? Why can't I hear you? Why can't I touch you? And why can't I feel you in my life? And I said, if you really are a God, then you would make yourself real to me. And from that point on, I started to feel like I was getting some relief in my heart, and then I started to realize that I was falling into a depression. And my sons at that time would beg me to go outside, and because they wanted to play, and I was so insecure that I wouldn't allow them to go and outside. And so I decided maybe I needed to call a church and find out if they had a program there for parents, anonymous, because I thought that I was feeling like I was neglecting my sons in caring for their needs. And so I ended up calling a church. And when I called this church, I asked the lady there, I told her I was having some difficult days because my husband wasn't there, and I felt that I wasn't being the parent that I needed to be for these two young boys. And she had invited me to the church at that time. But to back up a little, when I was those nights that I was crying out to the Lord and asking, you know, to make himself real to me, I had a memory as a child come back to me. And that memory still stays with me. And I know that God had used this in my young life as a child, from when I watched my parents watching TV one night. They sent all of us to bed, and we weren't able to watch the TV program that they were watching. And it was a black and white TV. And I still remember, because I was peeking in through the door and looking in, and I watched my parents as they were watching this show. And there was a man on this program on TV, and he was standing behind a podium, and he was telling him, and I could still remember to this day, where he had his hand out and his finger, and he said, if you're lonely, and if you don't have nowhere to turn, and you need to know that, you know, you can accept Jesus Christ right where you're at, in your living room or a motel room. And I praise God for this, because at that time, as a young child, I witnessed my parents both, you know, praying with this man on TV. And I thank the Lord that God used Billy Graham through that message, because at the age of 28, when I was going through that heavy depression, the Lord brought that to my memory. And so I started to say, okay, Jesus, come into my heart. But nothing happened to me. Nothing
6: I didn't hear anything, and there were no fireworks or anything. And I kept saying, okay, well, maybe I'm saying it wrong. So I would repeat it over and over, and I still didn't know what I needed to do after that. So finally, I said, okay, well, maybe I'm saying it wrong. Maybe I need to be with God's people to understand what I'm doing. So I said, okay, then I'll just ask this God to take me to his people. So I said, if you're a God and if you hear what I'm crying out, and I said, you will take me to your people. And that's when he put it on my heart to look through the El Paso phone book for a church. And there were so many churches, I didn't know which one to choose. But the one that I grew up in was a denominational church, and I decided I needed to call them. And I thank God they never answered the phone, because I don't think I would be where I'm at today. And when I did call this church, this church that I ended up calling and letting them know that I needed help, as a parent, they invited me to the church. And because I did not leave the apartment for a few weeks and my sons never left, they were very excited when I shared with them that we were going to be going to visit a daycare and a church that next day, that we laid our clothes out that same evening, and we were so excited to go. And when we finally did go to this church, there was a lady there that took me all over the church building and showed me every part of the building of the church. And finally, I had to tell her, I did not come here to see your church building. I came here because I had a lady that talked to me yesterday, and she prayed with me, and I would like to meet her. And I did finally get to meet this lady. And this dear lady was not a Native American person. And she looked at me with the eyes that I could still remember. They were just sparkling with love. And I've never experienced anyone ever just love me unconditionally without even knowing who I was. She didn't even know. She'd never seen me before, except she's talked to me on the phone. And she just loved me and welcomed me, and I knew there was something different about her. And she invited me to church that Sunday, and I told her, no, I have my own religion, and I was happy with that. And at that time, I didn't even know what I meant with the religion that I had.
5: Sometimes we say things just to avoid the uncomfortable. And though that's what Karen did, she would later change her mind. She'll tell us how that happened next time. But what about you? Are you avoiding God because it may take you to a place you think might be difficult? My friend, the truth is, if you reject God and his provision for your sin, your eternity will be a lot more painful than whatever you're facing today. But it doesn't have to be that way. Jesus Christ died, was buried, and rose again so that you could be forgiven. God tells us in his word, believe on the Lord Jesus Christ and you will be saved. If you would like to know more, please visit our website, withoutreservation.com, and click on the tab New Life. 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
13: Haida language. The language is everything. It's the culture, it's our ceremony, it's our song, it's our dance. It's going to our old village sites and getting in touch with our ancestors. It's getting in touch with the land. Once you have a relationship with the land, that's your spirituality, and no one can take it away. So if you build a strong foundation with the land, you've got something special. I see that in my grandsons. My granddaughters and my grandsons have a relationship with the land. And it's great to see. So I'm very hopeful now, today, when I see my grandchildren and the interest in the language that's happening. I think people realize how important it is and how fragile it is right now. In Skidigit, I think there's less than 20 fluent speakers. 20, if that, maybe less. I'm not sure if, I can't say for the numbers in Gao, Masset. But I know their numbers are pretty low, too.
14: Sankila. Good day. I'm Chrissy Lane Sinclair, your host for the Haida episodes. I am a Haida Cree musician and storyteller, and I am going to bring you along a journey to my Haida homeland. The first time I came to Masset since I was a kid, I think I was in Vancouver at a wedding, and I saw my Auntie Ina, and she was like, you have to come home and learn what it means to be Haida. And when an auntie tells you something, you do it. So I went home that summer, and I went for a walk. She lives right on the beach, like most beautiful sunset you've ever seen. And so I went for a walk, and I see this, like, there's all these totem poles, and I was just like, it was so, so beautiful. And I thought it was a museum. So I, like, went to go in, and then there's this guy sitting there carving a totem pole. And I was like, how do I get into the museum? And he said, it's my house. And it was Jimmy Hart's house. And if you don't know who Jimmy Hart is, he's, like, the best carver ever. Assisted Bill Reed. Just, like, the guy. He's the guy. Anyway, he's like, anyway, sit down. And I just sat and talked with him for like an hour, and he told me about the poles and told me he knew my mom was like in the same grade as her. And yeah, that was kind of where I learned, is just like, you just go and you hang out and learn and listen. Anyway, let's move on. In the last episode, we visited brothers Jolin and Gwai Edenshaw, who are master carvers. They created a totem pole dedicated to their father, Chief Gidansta, also widely known as Gujao. But carving and raising the pole is only part of the journey. There are many moving parts and knowledge to be had, if you're listening and if you can ask the right questions.
15: So how long has it been in the making, from the catalyst in your mind to now?
16: Well, I probably started thinking about this about 2 years ago while we're working on the memorial pole for Gathlai. That's when our dad decided to get us to do a pole for him. Figured it was time to do another feast.
17: Yeah, so with this one, we did, you know, a lot of back and forth with our dad, but like one of the things that he wanted to do was showcase some of his crests, and we did mortuary style memorial pole for Uncle Percy when he passed, and that had the grizzly bear and the mountain goat. So on this, he wanted, you know, other crests rather than that, because we were talking about doing a grizzly bear on here, but we did a sea grizzly to sort of showcase a different crest.
16: Our starting point for the sea grizzly was one of his learning pieces. So a pole that he had carved of a sea grizzly. Well, when we were little kids, he carved it in the boat shed over a few years. Something that kind of arose somewhat organically over the process of designing and doing this pole is that the original artist that he based his sea grizzly on was actually a Gdansta. So Gdansta is his chief's name, but it was a Gdansta, I think, 6 generations ago.
17: Well, 1850s anyway.
16: Yeah.
14: The day before the pole raising, I joined the brothers to chat about the process and why the pole is being raised at Coggeel's Kikwai.
17: So this is an old village site, Coggeel's, and I never knew too much about the site before this project. So the Skidans people, another name is Coggeel's Kikwai, which means those born at Coggeel's. So even though their village is away from here, how it works is you follow your mom's side. So a lot of the Skidans ladies would be married into this village, and so their children would be born here and then end up going back to Skidans later as they grew up. So the Skidans people have a big connection to this village. And, sort of, you know, I think definitely a goal of mine, and I think, you know, all of us as carvers enjoy putting the poles, you know, sort of back out in the old village sites and around in different areas, as opposed to, you know, it's always amazing to put one up in your own village too, but, you know, it's this whole island is ours, right? So it's good to put them everywhere. It's taken over a year of carving. We had the tree on our first project that we worked together on, which was the pole that went to Jasper. We actually got the log originally for that, so it was something that we sort of started on together and had. That project was a collaboration, and then because it wasn't going in the ground, there's bark seams in the base, and the one in Jasper was going on a big hinge, so we couldn't use this one. So it sort of sat since then, and it sort of...
16: 15 years or so.
17: So our department really is the carving, and it's the Skidans people putting on the potlatch, and that's when the business will happen. So the pole itself is like marker commemoration of what's the business of the potlatch.
16: Yeah, that's a good distinction to make. So the potlatch is not a celebration of the raising of the pole, but rather the pole serves to remind people into the future of what happened at the potlatch.
14: But before we get to business, there is a pole to be raised. Diane Brown says a prayer, and Jolin begins to do the carving dance, emulating what it looks like carving the pole.

0: What you are hearing is Jolin breathing life into the pole. And then the Gdansk, the pole is raised. Hundreds of people raise the pole with four giant lines of rope. And when it is level, the ground is filled with rocks. The sound of all of this is incredible.
1: Slow down on the back. Hold up. Yeah, Rodney and Ernie, tighten up a little.

Well, that was Chief Gdansa himself singing in front of the poll with the youth. Now there's a closed-door ceremony that, sorry guys, cannot be shared. But after, we'll all head to the hall for a feast and potlatch that we can share. While we're waiting to go to the potlatch, I'd like to share this song with you from another Haida musician, Carson Gray. Born of Haida and mixed descent, Carson Gray is an award-winning singer and songwriter who blends a piece of her surroundings on Haida Gwaii into a soulful sound, spiked with R&B energy, pop, and a twist of local spirit, which, if I may say, her spirit is dope. This is Salona.

0: And that was Solana by Carson Gray. Now back to the business of the potlatch. We call it the business part because that is where all of the ceremonies, namings, etc. happens. Previously banned and all but eradicated, the art of creating and erecting totem poles has been practiced by the Haida forever. Different types of poles mark different things. A potlatch is place and time, and the pole is an event reminder, as I've newly learned on this trip. Different types of poles include clan crest poles, mortuary poles, or memorial poles. There are potlatch poles, and there are even shame poles. Now, I didn't know a lot about shame poles, so I did a little bit of research. Shame poles are carved to, I guess, embarrass people who've done something wrong. And they were really common in the 19th century, but they're still around. So a couple examples in Cordova, Alaska, a shame pole carved by Tlingit fisherman Mike Weber to protest Exxon Valdez oil spill. And in Ketchikan, the Seward shame pole commemorates the U.S. Secretary of Interior William Seward, who arranged the purchase of Alaska from Russia. So in essence, it's a protest. And that's cool. Sometimes these overlap and have different purposes, but they are similar in that they tell our history and clan story. After the pole is made for the occasion, the potlatch, which is sometimes a multi-day event, everything kicks into high gear after years of planning.
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0: This is where our business, our ceremony, and celebration happens. It's hard to put all of this into a nutshell, as there are many reasons for a pole and for a potlatch. For instance, a potlatch is also traditionally a demonstration of wealth, which is shown by gifting not only materials and food, but also skills. A potlatch is also where Haidas receive their Haida names. Mine is Nansgan Gaju, the one who is the killer whale singer.

0: So after the pole raising and ceremony, I head to the hall in Skittigan, or Tlagilda, for the potlatch. Everything is underway, and the Kluhanane singers are singing and dancing. It is standing room only, as the hall floor and the upper floor balcony are packed. Dance groups are invited from all over to potlatch and to share and to bear witness. From the audio, you can hear the regalia swoosh and the drums and the rattles in their hand. To actually describe it, I think Guai said it best.
1: It's an expression of slickness. So if something is pretty huh, you can rest assured that it's pretty slick. Deadly is actually probably a perfect descriptor.
0: Huh, that's the word I'm looking for. And that doesn't exist in the English language. People were looking right. Huh. The words, the dancing, the history, and the opportunity to hear the elders speak. Huh. Food, huh. The spoiler alert, the gifts are gonna be huh. Now that we've set the scene, let's go inside the hall where Tay Lynn Williams Davidson is sharing history.
2: We are what anthropologists call patrilocal, local, meaning that we lived in our father's town, but then we were raised by our uncles and our aunts, sometimes in another town. 1886 and 1887 was a period of dramatic population loss on the east coast of Paraguay. In 1888, the people remaining at Skans and Anu left those villages and they formed a new village that included other southern Haida people at Nuclu, which is also called Arasa Creek or Church Creek. So we all amalgamated there before we came to Skittigan. At this point, there were only two southern villages outside of Skittigan, New Gold Harbor, Haina, and Nuclu. The remaining members of all other villages had already moved to this town in Skittigan. In 1891, the Gold Harbor families, the Haina families, moved to Skittigan, leaving only Nuclu as the last hangout. And the people from the southern villages at Nuclu moved to this village in 1897, including the Skidams Rebans. Our history shows that we are a people of genealogy. We are related to each other, we are related to our land, and we recognize our ancestors in the land. We see evidence of this interrelationship in our clan names, like the Aviles Pequoy. The name most people use today, Skidams, is actually the English pronunciation of our clan's chief, Gedamsta. Gedamsta means from his daughter. The Haida name for our village is Kona, and the town itself was called Kona Limlabai. We have also called our ancestral villages Sedans Huaji Limlabai, or Huaji Lanas, Grizzly Bear Town, because the grizzly bear was a favorite crest of our clan. The Skidigan Inlet people called our clan the Shino Lanas, or the Kamshua Town people. This is likely because all Haida people lived the first part of our lives in the town that our father came from, as I said earlier, but later in life moved to our mother's village to learn from our clan members. For example, the boys moved to learn from their mother's brothers, and the girls moved to live with their aulalam, their mother's sisters. Hazel Stevens, a very old and wise woman from this community, once told me that Susan Williams was truly a Thinoljat. Susan Williams' father was from Kamshua, and therefore she was born there and raised there, as well as in Skidams. Later in life, she moved back to Skidams to be raised by her clan in Skidams. Her first husband was Chief Kamshua, again keeping the linkages between our clans. It has been said at the time of contact that Chief of Skidams was one of the most influential of all Haida chiefs. His importance was gained through the art of peace, not of war. This peacemaking was not only in Haida but through an exemption from war with the Tsimshian because of our close relationship with the chief of Lalans, Kitkatla, Chabasa. Therefore, one of the responsibilities of all Skidam leaders is to carry and develop the art of peacemaking. It is our understanding that our great-grandmother, Susan Williams, whose name I carry, held the chieftainship of our clan when there was no longer a male member old enough.
0: I love peacemaking. And I love that that's a tradition. I've been thinking a

0: So potlatches, they can last for days and days. Like, I think the longest one I went to is Bo Dick's potlatch in Alert Bay, and that was 3 days.
1: We come together, we sing, we dance, and then we feast.

finishing in the early morning hours as the potlatch winds down, I'm kind of reflecting on past potlatches. In the beginning, there was so much to learn, but with every potlatch, I learn more. At Kluhatane's canoe launch potlatch in the summer of 2024, I was asked to write their theme song. No pressure, right? I was so overwhelmed to joke with my cousin Candace Weir that she always had a way of making people rise to the occasion in the most terrifying way. I finished the songs about 5 minutes before the potlatch. I feel like ending on this note because I also feel like all of this does take a village. And I'm so proud to be Haida because it is so inclusive. And everyone has a role and everyone is included, even if you're in a rock band. There is so much to learn and ways to grow if you just show up. The things that I bore witness to you, the conversations I had, and the wealth of knowledge that was passed on will never be forgotten. So happy, so home. So here's my song I wrote for Kluhatane's potlatch. How if you're listening?

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0: They got a new documentary film out that was Foreigner Jukebox Hero, Your Nation, Your Station, CFNR. It's coming up on 8:40, and Mondays can be tough. Mondays, when you have no internet, well, that gets it a little tougher. That's because TELUS had an issue and is out across the entire Northwest. Now, also, it stretches down to Vancouver and, believe it or not, also into Alberta. There's no timeline on when the internet will be restored, but we do now know that the outage is caused by a damaged cable. People are looking into it, and they're hoping to get it up as soon as possible. But when that is, well, that's anyone's guess at the moment. Now, 911 is also affected, but if you need to call, they advise trying it anyway. If it doesn't work and you do need to see someone immediately, they advise heading to your local police station or hospital if that requires. So things are dark all over, and if you are going out, hopefully you had some cash under your mattress this morning, because if you need to buy something or pay a bill, you will have to do it with cash. That includes drive-thrus and any stores that you might be going into today due to that outage. We'll keep you updated as information comes in, but to say that things have gone dark would be an understatement.
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0: remake of the band's The Wait from Jeff Healey on CFNR. What a great song that one is. I'm CP. Well, what a Monday this is. Internet down right across the Northwest, all the way down to Vancouver and even into Alberta. And the reason? A damaged cable. We got some more information momentarily that just came in. It says damage inflicted upon TELUS infrastructure, and in brackets, cable theft. So it seems like a couple of guys just decided, hey, you know what? We could use that cable. Why don't we go grab some? And the rest of us, well, we're paying that bill right now with no internet right across our region, which means if you need to pay bills or go to the grocery store, you will have to do it with cash this morning. That obviously goes for gas stations as well and drive-thrus. If you got to have your cup of Java and you do not have your debit card working, you'll need some cash. So reach under that pillow today and grab a little extra because you'll need it. We will keep you updated on what is going on. And more news is coming up at the top of the hour when Nathan updates you on the absolute latest on this incident this morning.
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3: Good morning, I'm Nathan Jordan with your CFNR News Update. Cell phones, landlines, internet, and 911 services are currently interrupted across the Northwest and parts of the Central Coast, with TELUS reporting a widespread outage affecting their network from Prince Rupert to Burns Lake, as well as across Haida Gwaii, throughout the Nass Valley, and in Stewart, Bella Bella, and Clem 2. Further outages have been reported in Lower Mainland and large parts of Alberta. The latest update from TELUS says the outage in the Northwest has been caused by cable theft. How much cable was stolen, from where it was taken, and what kind of damage to the system it has caused is not yet known. But repair crews have been dispatched, although there is currently no estimated time for services to be restored. TELUS says they have taken steps to restore 911 services via a wireless fallback network, which uses an alternate carrier. The company has advised the public that in order to use it, you need to ensure your mobile device network is set to automatic. Services have been affected since around 3:18 a.m. With reports of 911 services interrupted, provincial authorities say in case of emergency, you should still attempt to call 911. But if you can't get through, go directly to your local RCMP detachment or ER for assistance if needed. We'll have more information on the situation as details can be confirmed. The BC Wildfire Service says a blaze that prompted an evacuation alert for 8 properties in the Cariboo region is now classified as being held, meaning it's not expected to spread beyond its current perimeter or control lines. Several dozen Wildfire Service personnel continue to work on the 66-hectare Webster Creek blaze. The number of active wildfires have ticked up with sunny, warm conditions in many parts of the province. There were 19 active blazes on Saturday, rising to 28 the next day, though just 5 are classified as burning out of control, one of which is just across the Skeena from Kispiox. It's currently listed as around 6 hectares in size and was reported over the weekend. North Shore Rescue says it deployed a helicopter and a team with night vision goggles to help rescue a group of hikers from Garibaldi Lake overnight Saturday. A social media post from the team says its members responded to a mutual aid request from Squamish Search and Rescue to help extract the 5 hikers they described as very inexperienced and unprepared for the snowy conditions. The team says its members landed nearby and helped warm the hikers up before flying them out to Squamish. Photos posted by the team show at least one of the hikers was wearing shorts as the group waited to be extracted in the middle of the night. For Kitsilas Chief Counselor Glenn Bennett, there is no stopping the momentum behind the push for a new treaty.
4: Ultimately, we want to be free from the Indian Act.
3: Bennett explained that the legacy of the Indian Act is a harsh one, and a constant reminder of the oppression it enabled and all that was lost because of it. Chief Counselor Bennett says the new treaty is essential.
4: Our people have long wanted to be free and independent. This treaty will give us that. It will give us certainty. It will give certainty to the people that live around us. We've lived here for the last 10,000 years in this region. It's been well documented by anthropologists, archaeologists who have studied who we are and where we come from.
3: Kitsilas' Director of Treaty and Lead Negotiator, David Try, agreed and noted that Kitsilas members seem to as well.
5: Our community members are pleased and excited on the direction that this nation is taking. But we do not want to do this at the detriment of other nations. And we think that our treaty protects them as well as us.
3: A ratification vote on the Kitsilas Treaty held last year on April 10th resulted in 96% of members casting a vote, 85% of whom voted yes on the treaty. The United States has kicked off an effort to guide stranded ships from the Strait of Hormuz as it tries to counter lingering economic disruptions with no peace deal in sight. U.S. President Donald Trump yesterday announced the Freedom Project to help ships leave the Strait. He says the project aims to assist neutral and innocent countries affected by the Iran war. However, Iran has rejected the plan. And Prime Minister Mark Carney has addressed the European Political Community Summit in Armenia, saying countries must take on the world as it is and not through the lens of nostalgia. Canada is the first non-European country to attend. Carney told the gathering that Canada is at the summit because of the immense potential for partnerships with Europe. The summit, which includes EU countries and others, such as Turkey and Ukraine, touches on strategic cooperation in politics, security, and infrastructure. Carney is set to meet today with leaders of Italy and Spain. And that's your news to the hour. If there's news in your community, contact our news team by emailing news at cfnrfm.ca. Sports and weather are coming up.
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0: us a tribute to Martin Luther King. You too. Pride in the name of love. Your nation, your station, CFNR 909. What a Monday it is for many of us. That's because the internet basically is out across the entire Northwest. No TELUS today. And that reaches down all the way to Vancouver and not only BC, but all the way into Alberta. So what happened? Well, apparently it was a damaged cable. And now in a press release by TELUS, they are saying it was damage inflicted upon TELUS infrastructure and in brackets, cable theft. So a couple of idiots decided, hey, you know, it'd be fun. Let's cut a cable and take some with us. And so it's affecting all of us this morning, which means if you are out and about and you need to use your debit or your credit card, it will not work in much of the region unless some businesses have Starlink, which some of them do. So you might have to search around. Also, if you're planning on going through the drive-thru to get your coffee, that's not going to work either. So I hope you have cash on hand. You will need it. And if you heard some yelling this morning from your teenager's room, it's probably because they couldn't get into their social media this morning.
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0: Your nation, your station, CFNR, Paul McCartney, 1985. And this morning, it kind of feels like 1985 because for much of us across the region, no internet today. TELUS is down across the Northwest, actually right into Alberta. And we hear Vancouver as well. There's no timeline on when this will be restored, but apparently it's caused by a damaged cable. Now, if you're looking for emergency, Emergency Info BC says 911 was also affected, but they advise call them anyway if you need them. And if you can't get through, they advise head to your local police station or hospital if needed. Now, here is what the latest came from TELUS that said damage inflicted upon TELUS infrastructure is the reason for the outage. And in brackets, they said cable theft. So a couple of idiots got out there and decided, you know what? We need some cable. And because of that, the rest of us do not have internet this morning. Now, unless a business has Starlink, you're going to need cash in hand if you plan on doing any buying this morning because your debit or credit cards will not be working. And that includes all stores, gas stations, and of course, the drive-thru. And on a day like today is when you need coffee the most.
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CCR, have you ever seen the rain? Not lately. It's been very nice in our region over the last week or so. Looks like we might expect some rain coming up, though, in the next few days, at least some cooler temperatures. Here's the Watchman, absolutely anytime, right here on your nation, your station, CFNR.

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Your Nation, your station, CFNR, Van Halen ain't talking about love. It's 9:34, I'm CP. Well, I think I don't need to tell you, because you probably checked your phone first thing as soon as you woke up and found out, hey, how come I can't check my email? Hey, how come I can't check my social media? Well, you probably quickly found out you had no internet, and that is the case across the entire Northwest, basically, all the way down to Vancouver and even into Alberta. The cause? A damaged cable. No timeline yet on when it will be restored, but we did get a note from TELUS. It said, damage inflicted upon a TELUS infrastructure. And in brackets, cable theft. So it looks like that was the reason. The question is, how fast can they get that repaired and where is it? No idea, but we will pass along the details. So keep listening to CFNR. Nathan will keep you updated on every update from TELUS that we get as we pass that along. Once again, though, if you need to get in touch with 911, they still advise trying to call. But if you can't get through, go directly to a police station or the hospital if needed.

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CFNR, Stevie Ray Vaughan with Double Trouble and Crossfire. It's 9:45, and that will just about do it for me today. Just a reminder, I don't think you need me telling you, though, that TELUS is out across the Northwest. No internet available, and that stretches almost all the way down to Vancouver and into Alberta as well. The damage caused by a cable, and apparently it was cable theft, or at least someone trying to steal that cable. So we're not sure when it will be restored, but work is ongoing. And just a reminder, if you are going to be out and about, no credit cards or debit cards will be working in stores across the region, unless there is a Starlink location where internet is

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3: Good morning, I'm Nathan Jordan with your CFNR News Update to 11 o'clock. Cell phones, landlines, internet, and 911 services are currently interrupted across the Northwest and parts of the Central Coast, with TELUS reporting a widespread outage affecting their network from Prince Rupert to Burns Lake, as well as across Haida Gwaii, throughout the Nass Valley, and in Stewart, Bella Bella, and Clemtu. Further outages have been reported in Lower Mainland and large parts of Alberta. The latest update from TELUS says the outage in the Northwest has been caused by cable theft. How much cable was stolen, from where it was taken, and what kind of damage to the system it has caused is not yet known. But repair crews have been dispatched, although there is currently no estimated time for services to be restored. TELUS says they have taken steps to restore 911 services via a wireless fallback network, which uses an alternate carrier. The company has advised the public that in order to use it, you need to ensure your mobile device network is set to automatic. Services have been affected since around 3:18 a.m. With reports of 911 services interrupted, provincial authorities say in case of emergency, you should still attempt to call 911. But if you can't get through, go directly to your local RCMP detachment or ER for assistance if needed. We'll have more information on the situation as details can be confirmed. The following story may be distressing to some listeners. Listener discretion is advised. Independent MLA Tara Armstrong will not be censured after using a Nazi slogan to refer to a First Nations treaty. While debating the Comox Treaty Act last month, Armstrong said it promoted UNDRIP's blood and soil theory that Indigenous people have inherent rights to the land. Blood and soil was a popular slogan used by Nazi Germany to promote the idea of an Aryan race forcing other Europeans out of German lands. Armstrong had also said that Indigenous peoples had historically practiced cannibalism. Multiple MLAs from across party lines have called her out for the abhorrent comments, which forced her to withdraw them. But she would later double down, sharing a clip of her own comments to social media with a similar caption. The Greens put forward a motion to censure Armstrong, which would have prevented her from speaking in legislature until she apologized. It ended up being defeated after Armstrong and fellow independent MLA Jordan Keeley voted against it. Now, House Leader Mike Farnworth says he's working with the Greens and Conservatives on how to deal with the comment. One option floated is a recall campaign that would require 40% of the voters in her riding to sign on to force an election. But none of the 31 recall campaigns in BC's history has ever been successful. There have been multiple reported sightings of cougars in and around the Kitimat area over the past week. Most of those come from the Kildalla area, where several residents have reported seeing a younger-looking cougar. The Conservation Officer Service has also received reports of attacks on off-leash dogs in the same area. Kitimat residents have now been urged to keep their pets leashed at all times for their safety as well as your own. Authorities say children should also be kept under supervision at all times, and adults should avoid going for walks alone at night or early in the morning. Those living in the Kildalla area also should be sure to remove any attractants left outdoors or that may otherwise be accessible to wildlife. And that's your news to the hour. If there's news in your community, contact our news team by emailing news@cfnrfm.ca. And in sports, Alex Newhook's goal at 11:07 of the third period snapped a 1-1 deadlock and lifted the Montreal Canadiens to a 2-1 victory in Game 7 of their first round best-of-seven NHL playoff series against the Tampa Bay Lightning. Nick Suzuki also scored for the Canadiens, who were outshot 29-9, but still found a way to win the series finale. Dominic James scored for the Lightning. Montreal now advances to round two and will face the Sabres on Wednesday in Buffalo. Jarrett Allen had 22 points and 19 rebounds. Donovan Mitchell scored 22 points. And the Cleveland Cavaliers bounced the visiting Toronto Raptors 114-102 in Game 7 to win the first round best of seven NBA playoff series. Scotty Barnes had 24 points and 9 rebounds for the Raptors, who were tied 49-49 at halftime, but were outscored 38-19 in the third quarter. The Cavs advanced to face the Detroit Pistons in round two. And as for your weather forecast today, in Skidigit, expect mainly clear skies and highs of 16. Prince Rupert, clear skies and highs of 18. Terrace and Kitimat, sunny and highs of 27. In the Bulkley Valley and Lakes District, expect sunny skies and highs of 24. In Fort Nelson, expect a mix of sun and cloud today and highs of 19. In Fort St. John, a mix of sun and cloud today with highs of 17. In Mobley Lake, a mix of sun and cloud and highs of 17. In Atlin, mainly sunny and highs of 14. In Dease Lake, sunny today and highs of 17. In Lower Post, a mix of sun and cloud and highs of 16 today. In the Cariboo Central Interior, expect sunny skies and highs of 25. In Bella Coola, expect sunny skies today and highs of 27. And in Bella Bella, expect sunny skies and highs of 26. And that's your news, weather, and sports update. 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
4: Yo, it's Kobe Smith, Kilasa Nugwa. Cell phones, landlines, internet, and 911 services are currently interrupted across the northwest and parts of the central coast, including most communities on Haida Gwaii, all of Highway 16 from Prince Rupert to Burns Lake, as well as the Nass, Terrace, Kitimat, and in Stewart, also in Clem 2 and Bella Bella. Further outages have been reported in the Lower Mainland and large parts of Alberta. The outage began at 3:18 a.m. this morning on Monday, May 4th. The latest update from TELUS says the outage in the northwest has been caused by a cable theft, but how much cable was stolen, where it was stolen from, and what sort of damage it may have caused has not been confirmed. Repair crews have been dispatched as of 4:40 this morning. TELUS service have estimated that services would be restored by late afternoon today. TELUS says they have taken steps to restore 911 services with a wireless fallback network using an alternative carrier, and they've advised the public that to use this service, you need to ensure that mobile device network is set to automatic. With reports of 911 service interrupted, provincial authorities say in case of an emergency, you should still attempt to call 911. But if you can't get through, go directly to the RCMP detachment or local ER for assistance. We'll have more information on this situation as details can be confirmed. Trigger warning, the following story may be distressing for some listeners. Independent MLA Tamara Armstrong will not be centered after using a Nazi slogan to refer her First Nation treaty. While debating the Comox Treaty Act last month, Armstrong said it promoted UNDRIP's blood and soil theory, that Indigenous people have inherited rights to the land. Blood and soil was a propaganda slogan used by Nazi Germany to promote the idea of an Aryan race and was used in an attempt to justify the widespread displacement and persecution of non-Germans in areas occupied by Nazi regime during the Holocaust. Armstrong has claimed that Indigenous people had historically engaged in cannibalism. Multiple MLAs from across party lines called her out for the abhorrent comments, which forced her to withdraw them. But she would later double down, sharing a clip of her comments to social media with a similar caption. The Greens put forward a motion to ensure Armstrong, which would have prevented her from speaking in legislature until she apologized. It ended up being defeated after Armstrong and fellow independent MLA Jordan Keeley voted against it. Now, House Leader Mark Farnworth says he is working with the Greens and Conservatives on how to deal with the comments. One option floated is a recall campaign that would require 40% of voters in her riding to sign on to force an election. But none of the 31 recall campaigns in BC history have ever been successful. There have been multiple report sightings of cougars in and around the Kitimat area over the past week. Most of those come from the Kildalla area, where several residents have reported seeing a young-looking cougar. Those also include reports of attacks of an off-leash dog around the same area. Residents out with their pets are being urged to keep them on leashes at all times for their safety and your own. Children should also be kept under supervision at all times, and adults should avoid going for walks alone at night or in the morning. Those living in the Kildalla area should be sure to remove any attractions left outdoors or accessible to wildlife. If you see a cougar in the community, you should report it to the BC Conservation Officer Service by calling 1-877-952-7277. The government's new National Artificial Intelligence Strategy will be released very soon. Artificial Intelligence Minister Evan Solomon says he is still meeting with groups and consulting after promising it would be tabled by the end of last year. Solomon says the impact of AI has been changing, citing his recent meetings with labor leaders, environmentalists, and young people. Salman says the government new national AI strategy will consider the technology's impacts on the labor market. That's your news of the hour. If there's news in your community, contact our news team by emailing news@cfnrfm.ca. We're going to take a break and be right back with your sports and weather.
5: We are Kitsum Kalem, an original tribe of the Tsimshian Nation. Tsimshian means people of the Skeena River. Our ancestral lands are like you, are located in and around the Kitsum Kalem watershed, Skeena River, and North Coast. Kitsum Kalem has always been intimately connected with the other Tsimshian tribes through marriages, adoptions, and sharing of our resources and common ground. To shed more light on this message, here's our Samoigut Weetadildal of Wapsligaf, Hereditary Chief Don Roberts.
6: But the word Tsimshian means people in the river. No, we're people up the Tsimshian. We're people of multiple resources, and we're people that were all one. And we got different tribes, different WAPs, but we're still one.
5: Kitsum Kalem, an original tribe of the Tsimshian Nation.
4: In sports, the Flyers look to even their best-of-seven second-round series with the Hurricanes, who won the opener on Saturday. Meanwhile, Vegas will host Anaheim to open that second-round set. The Knights eliminated Utah in six games in round one, while the Ducks ousted the Oilers also in six games. It's a little downtime for the Montreal Canadiens as they advance to the second round of the NHL playoffs with a win over Tampa last night in the seventh and decisive contest, as they visit Buffalo Sabres on Wednesday. Two second-round NBA playoff games are on the hardwood. The 76ers will visit the Knicks, while San Antonio will host the Timberwolves. Both are opening series games. And the Toronto Blue Jays continue their road trip in Tampa Bay as they take on the Rays. Toronto comes off a loss to Minnesota yesterday. And that's your sports update today. For your weather at this hour, Skidikit is sunny with 16, Prince Rupert sunny with 14, Terrace and Kitimat sunny with 16, Bulky Valley and Lake District sunny with 17, Fort Nelson sunny with 15, Fort St. John sunny with 13, same as Morbury Lake, Allen sunny with 8, Dease Lake sunny with 10, Lower Post sunny with 12, Caribou Sanitaire sunny with 17, Ballycula sunny with 17, and Balabala sunny with 20.
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3: Yo, it's Kobe Smith, Kilasa Nugwa. Cell phones, landlines, internet, and 911 service are currently interrupted across the northwest, parts of the central coast, including most communities on the Haida Gwaii, all of Highway 16 from Prince Rupert all the way to Burns Lake, as well as the Nass, Terrace, Kitimat, and Stewart, Clem 2, and Bella Bella. Further outages have been reported in the lower mainland and large parts of Alberta. The outage began at 3:18 this morning. The latest update from TELUS says the outage in Northwest has been caused by a cable theft, but how much cable was stolen, where it was stolen from, and what sort of damage it may have caused has not yet been confirmed. Repair crews have been dispatched as of 4:40 this morning, and TELUS services have estimated that services would be restored by late afternoon today. TELUS says they have taken steps to restore 911 services with a wireless fallback network using an alternative carrier, and that they have advised the public that to use the service, you need to ensure your mobile device network is set to automatic. With reports of 911 service interrupted, provincial authorities say in case of an emergency, you should still attempt to call 911, but if you can't get through, go directly to the RCMP detachment or local ER for assistance. We'll have more information on this situation as details can be confirmed. The federal government says it will create a $1 billion tariff relief program under the Business Development Bank of Canada to bolster the manufacture sector. Ottawa will make available three-year low-interest loans of up to $50 million for the aluminum, steel, and copper sectors. The loans don't have to be repaid until after the three-year period is up. The loans come after President Donald Trump signed a prolongation on April 2nd to strengthen his steel and aluminum tariffs and added copper. Soon, Canada's Immigration Department will reach out to international students with expiring visas as part of its plan to track entry and exit data. It parts of plans to launch a pilot program toward having an indicator on visa holder profiles that states whether they're still in the country. Deputy Immigration Minister Ted Galvin made the remarks to House of Commons Committee today after an Auditor General's report released in March found only a handful of potentially problematic students' visas were being investigated. After a brief break, Angela Wesley has been appointed once again as Commissioner of the BC Treaty Commission. Wesley had held the same role from 2018 to 2025. During that time, she helped initiate major treaties with the Comox and Kitsilis, which are now being legislator, as well as with the Kiss-M'Kala. She also been heavily involved with the negotiation and ongoing implementation of the Machala Treaty. Once completed, it will be the first multi-nation treaty under the BC Treaty process. The BC Treaty Commission consists of one chief commissioner and four lesser commissioners that are appointed by the province. Wesley was replaced as provincial commissioner last year by George Abbott, but Abbott has now been moved into a chief commissioner role, and Wesley will step into her old shoes once more. Her term is for 2 years, while Abbott's is for three and started last month. That's your news of the hour. If there's news in your community, contact our news team by emailing news at cfnrfm.ca. In sports, the Raptors are reflecting on their season after being eliminated last night. RJ Barrett of Mississauga, Ontario says, quote, "The future is bright for the Raptors." All-star forward Scottie Barnes stopped short of calling the team season a success, noting the Raptors learned a lot about themselves and had a solid season. The players are fresh off a Game 7 loss to more experienced and heavily flavored Cavs. As for updated temperatures at this hour across the regions, Kitikat 7, Prince Rupert 16, Terrace and Kitimat 19, same as Bulky Valley and Lake District, Fort Nelson 16, Fort St. John 14, same as Marwood Lake, Allen 9, Dease Lake 12, Lower Post 14, Caribou Sanitary 19, same as Ballycoola and Balabala 22.
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Nation, your station, CFNR. That was Who Made Who by AC/DC. Amasa, ada amagari sulax. Good day and good afternoon. This is the Chad and welcome to the afternoon drive. I hope you all are having a good Monday so far. What a way to wake up, eh? Hey, first things first, I want to say may the fourth be with you. I know it's cheesy, but I'm a big Star Wars geek, so I'm very proud to say that out loud. But yeah, the internet, I thought I was completely cut off this morning. I was getting up at 7 and I was like, I guess we didn't pay our bill. Babe, wake up. But it was really funny. My kids, on the other hand, the ones that aren't working right now, are bored. They were bored out of their minds this morning. I think they're awake and watching DVDs now. It was really cute to see them looking through my DVD collection. And speaking of which, I got to see that because I was actually at home just before my show started. So I was like, I want to stay home. You guys are lucky. But I'm excited to talk to you. And for those that are still able to tune in, let your neighbors know that, yeah, we are not quite fully on air everywhere else just yet. So if you are tuning in, hey, we're going to have a good time. We got some CCR kicking off this afternoon. I know I had a couple before, but I was a little busy, so I'm here now. Stick around for the birthday bash. It is coming up in just a few moments. And I also have the, backstage pass. Oh, and the spotlight. I'll be talking more Star Wars a little bit later on. Here's Suzy Q by Creedence Clearwater Revival on CFN.

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Your Nation, Your Station, CFNR. That was Sweet Little Rock and Roller. You definitely know this guy rocked this song out with tight pants. And I think I would only know because my mom was a huge fan, and she used to watch his concerts all the time when I was growing up. And I thought it was interesting. Anyway, the time has come back around. It is time for CFNR's birthday bash, if today is your birthday. Hope you're having a good one. Now, if you know somebody special, like a best friend, an auntie, or even your kid, or even your pet, send me their name, where they're from, and who is shouting them out. I'll make sure to give them a shout-out on air, and also post them on our socials as well. All right, from the top of my list, happy birthday to Sylvie Henry from Quesnel, Adam Tate from New Ianch, Carmen Charlie from Burns Lake, Jacob Tremblay from Terrace, Mercedes Wright Seymour from Gitsalasu, and Sheena Wesley. And for my emails, happy birthday to Aiden McGill. This was sent in from Sarah McGill. And Corey Wesley from Donna Wesley. Happy birthday, guys. Hope you guys have an extra piece of cake for me. And here's a quote to carry with you for today. This one is from Joey Tremiotti. Why, God, why? We had a deal. Let them get old, not me. Oh, I'm so sorry. All right, we're going to celebrate with some more great music. This one is Jeff Healey. Happy birthday from all of us here at Your Nation, Your Station, CFNR.

Your Nation, your station, CFNR. That was Jack and Diane by John Mellencamp. Well, we have some oddly awesome fun facts for you right now, so we're going to get right into those. So a typical pair of tennis shoes will last about 500 miles of walking. So tennis shoes, I wonder if they're comfortable. Because I would definitely walk 500 miles. Cue the music. I'm just kidding. In the 18th century, tornadoes were called twirl blasts and twirl winds. I'm so glad the name changed. I mean, could you imagine? It doesn't sound deadly at all. A blind chameleon can still adjust to the colors in its environment. Kind of makes you wonder what on it or in its body can do that. Still very cool, though. Twins are more common now than ever before. I think this one is cute. I bet the moms don't think so, though. Unless you, you know, have plenty of births already. I mean, hey, I come from a huge family. Elephants are the only mammal that can't jump. This is interesting. I always wonder if it was because of their skinnier legs and their humongous bodies. I don't know. In order to overcome gravity and hurl us into space, there we go, Earth would have to spin 800 times faster. I have to be honest, that would be a nightmare come true. Very scary. Well, we have to admit, some of these were oddly awesome. Alrighty, we're going to get back into the music right about now, so stay tuned. I'll be back. We've also got some more Indigenous music. It's Haywire on CFNR.

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0: Your Nation, your station, CFNR. That was White Buffalo by Kaylee Watts. Welcome back to the Afternoon Drive. Hey, if you're looking for a reason to go have McDonald's, well, May 6th will be the day. That's because it is McHappy Day. Now, what is really cool about this is McDonald's Canada and local franchises will be donating a portion of proceeds from all food and beverage items to the Ronald McDonald House and other children's charities. So this is very cool. So if you, whether you're craving your favorite meal or if you're looking to get a snack or even just a treat, it is all helping. Or you could even donate in person. They have the option of donating, or you could also get their really cool McHappy socks. Those are a lot of fun too. So make sure to go and get McDonald's on May 6th. Stick around because we got the 3 o'clock news coming in less than 10 minutes.
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3: Yowts, Kobe Smith, Kilasa Nugwa. Cell phones, landlines, internet, and 911 services are currently interrupted across the northwest and parts of the central coast, including most communities on Haida Gwaii, all of Highway 16 from Prince Rupert to Burns Lake, as well as the Nass, Terrace, Kitimat, and in Stewart, also in Clem 2 and Bella Bella. Further outages have been reported in the Lower Mainland and large parts of Alberta. The outage began at 3:18 a.m. this morning on Monday, May 4th. The latest update from TELUS is the outage in the northwest has been caused by a cable theft, but how much cable was stolen, where it was stolen from, and what sort of damage it may have caused has not been confirmed. Repair crews have been dispatched as of 4:40 this morning. TELUS service have estimated that services would be restored by late afternoon today. TELUS says they have taken steps to restore 911 services with a wireless fallback network using an alternative carrier. And they've advised the public that to use this service, you need to ensure that mobile device network is set to automatic. With reports of 911 service interrupted, provincial authorities say in case of an emergency, you should still attempt to call 911. But if you can't get through, go directly to the RCMP detachment or local ER for assistance. We'll have more information on the situation as details can be confirmed. Trigger warning, the following story may be distressing for some listeners. Independent MLA Tamara Armstrong will not be censored after using a Nazi slogan to refer her First Nation treaty. While debating the Comox Treaty Act last month, Armstrong said it promoted Andrip's blood and soil theory, that Indigenous people have inherited rights to the land. Blood and soil was a propaganda slogan used by Nazi Germany to promote the idea of an Aryan race and was used in an attempt to justify the widespread displacement and persecution of non-Germans in areas occupied by Nazi regime during the Holocaust. Armstrong has claimed that Indigenous people had historically engaged in cannibalism. Multiple MLAs from across party lines called her out for the abhorrent comments, which forced her to withdraw them. But she would later double down, sharing a clip of her comments to social media with a similar caption. The Greens put forward a motion to ensure Armstrong, which would have prevented her from speaking in legislature until she apologized. It ended up being defeated after Armstrong and fellow independent MLA Jordan Keeley voted against it. Now, House Leader Mark Farnworth says he is working with the Greens and Conservatives on how to deal with the comments. One option floated is a recall campaign that would require 40% of voters in her riding to sign on to force an election. But none of the 31 recall campaigns in BC history have ever been successful. There have been multiple report sightings of cougars in and around the Kitimat area over the past week. Most of those come from the Kildalla area, where several residents have reported seeing a young-looking cougar. Those also include reports of attacks of an off-leash dog around the same area. Residents out with their pets are being urged to keep them on leashes at all times for their safety and your own. Children should also be kept under supervision at all times, and adults should avoid going for walks alone at night or in the morning. Those living in the Kildalla area should be sure to remove any attractions left outdoors or accessible to wildlife. If you see a cougar in the community, you should report it to the BC Conservation Officer Service by calling 1-877-952-7277. The government's new National Artificial Intelligence Strategy will be released very soon. Artificial Intelligence Minister Evan Solomon says he is still meeting with groups and consulting after promising it would be tabled by the end of last year. Solomon says the impact of AI has been changing, citing his recent meetings with labor leaders, environmentalists, and young people. Salman says the government's new national AI strategy will consider the technology's impacts on the labor market. That's your news of the hour. If there's news in your community, contact our news team by emailing news@cfnrfm.ca. We're going to take a break and be right back with your sports and weather. In sports, the Flyers look to even their best of seven second-round series with the Hurricanes, who won the opener on Saturday. Meanwhile, Vegas will host Anaheim to open that second-round set. The Knights eliminated Utah in six games in round one, while the Ducks ousted the Oilers also in six games. It's a little downtime for the Montreal Canadiens as they advance to the second round of the NHL playoffs with a win over Tampa last night in the seventh and decisive contest as they visit Buffalo Sabres on Wednesday. Two second-round NBA playoff games are on the hardwood. The 76ers will visit the Knicks, while San Antonio will host the Timberwolves. Both are opening series games. And the Toronto Blue Jays continue their road trip in Tampa Bay as they take on the Rays. Toronto comes off a loss to Minnesota yesterday. And that's your sports update today. For your weather at this hour, Skagit is sunny with 16, Prince Rupert sunny with 14, Terrace and Kitimat sunny with 16, Bucky Valley and Leicester sunny with 17, Fort Nelson sunny with 15, Fort St. John sunny with 13, same as Morbury Lake, Allen sunny with 8, Dease Lake sunny with 10, Laura Post sunny with 12, Caribou Cemetery sunny with 17, Ballycula sunny with 17, and Balabala sunny with 20.
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Your Nation, your station, CFNR. That was Rihanna and Will You Ever Win by Fleetwood Mac. Amasa, Amagarisoyax, good day and good afternoon. Happy Wednesday, happy Monday, everyone. I don't know why I was thinking Wednesday. May the 4th be with you. That's right, today is Star Wars Day. I'll be talking a little bit more about this later, but I do want to mention that there was this game out there. It's called Fortnite. I'm pretty sure a lot of you have heard about it. But this game actually brought in Darth Jar Jar Binks. Now, if you don't know who that is, he is a character that was on the first Star Wars movie, The Phantom Menace. This is the one that came out in 97. And George Lucas, because the creator was really close to making Jar Jar Binks Darth Jar Jar Binks. Like, he would have been the bad guy that they were working up their way up to. And there was a lot of similarities between him and Yoda from Return of the Jedi. You know, or no, not Return of the Jedi, Empire Strikes Back, where Yoda was kind of silly and goofy, kind of like how Jar Jar Binks is. And it didn't happen. George Lucas decided to pull back, and I think he went forward with Palpatine. But I think it would have been really cool. And it was also really cool that, you know, Fortnite actually decided to bring in Darth Jar Jar Binks. Now, just hoping that they bring him back, because I had him and now he's gone. I was like, he was such a fun, playable character. But anyway, happy Star Wars Day, everyone. And like I said, may the 4th be with you. Stick around, because I've got some more great stuff coming at you, including Backstage Pass. We've got some more great rock news coming up in just a little bit. And I've also got music to fill us in for the rest of the day. So I'm excited for this. I'm also trying to work on the birthday bash, but you know, Wi-Fi is really slow, so it's really hard to get it out there. So you'll see it soon. Here is Eddie Money on CFNR.

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Your Nation, your station, CFNR. That was Power to the People by John Lennon. Oh, I'm excited for this. This is like one of my favorite like breaks ever. I got some fresh rock news for you. It is Backstage Pass. Let's get into it. It's time to listen to the music. This is Rock Talk with the Chat. All right, so the Rolling Stones, after I mentioned that the Stones were teasing something huge last week, they gave more for the fans. They posted a 13-second video on Instagram. The video starts with a crumpled piece of paper that opens up to show their Lips logo. The paper then rips through the center to display a new version of the logo. The artwork features slivers of caricature-style likeness of three members, which presumably will go to make a composite cover image. Meanwhile, that is likely a new song that plays in the background, and the caption includes a stuck-out tongue emoji and a CD emoji. The band has been teasing a new release since April when posters appeared in London for an outfit called the Cockroaches, which was a name that Richards has used in the past, and most definitely not the precursor band to Australia's The Wiggles. These posters include a QR code that directed the curious to a website, thecockroaches.com, with an image that included a calendar clock stuck on April 11th and a poster featuring a neon version of the iconic lips and tongue imagery the band used since 1971. So very cool. I feel like I'm rambling on, but anyway, let's get to the music. That's always my favorite part. And I was trying to figure out what am I going to play for you today, and it was easy. This is the Rolling Stones' Honky Tonk Woman right now on Your Nation, Your Station, CFNR.

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Your Nation, your station, CFNR. That was Strange Days by the Matthew Good Band. Welcome back to the Afternoon Drive. If you're looking for a reason to celebrate, I've got one for you. Celebrate It starts now. Today is Intergalactic Star Wars Day. This day is celebrated on the 4th of May, and if you have a Star Wars geek on your friends list, then you probably already heard the pun, May the Force be with you. So I've celebrated this day for many years. On May 4th, I try to watch the first 5 or 6 movies. I mean, there's The Phantom Menace, Attack of the Clones, Revenge of the Sith, Solo, and Rogue One. And then on Revenge of the 5th, yes, I know, I'm sorry, I try to watch A New Hope, The Empire Strikes Back, Return of the Jedi, The Force Awakens, The Last Jedi, and The Rise of Skywalker. It isn't easy. I managed to pull it off during COVID with no work at all. I got up early, I think like 8 a.m., and I figured 2 hour for each movie, 5 or 6 movies per day. Yeah, that'll do it. A lot of people chose Revenge of the Sith as their favorite movie, but mine is actually Rogue One. It answers a few questions fans have been waiting on for years, and I would share, but I think I would give too much away of the information. I'll be sharing a little bit more of that on the spotlight. And now, if you're watching Star Wars today, may the Force be with you. All right, we shall get back to the music right now. And then I'll be back in just a few moments. We have the First Nations song coming up in just a little bit, which we do every hour. And then we'll be getting into the 411 shortly afterwards. Here is Greta Van Fleet on Your Nation, Your Station, CFNR.

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Your Nation, Your Station, CFNR. That was Cheryl Lahrondell and Friends. Let me say that again. Cheryl Lahrondell. There we go. With Lightning Scarred Heart. Welcome back to the Afternoon Drive. I hope y'all are having a good Monday so far. I know it's not the most ideal way to start off a Monday, but wouldn't be Monday without it, right? Hey, I got some news for you. If you're looking to celebrate something this summer, Crab Fest is definitely one to keep on your radar. They got some pretty great headliners for this music festival, like Mercules and Glass Tiger. Yeah, Glass Tiger, Mercules. I heard a little bit of Mercules, and they sound really good. And there's also a lot of supporting acts as well. You got Nearly Neil and the Solitary Band, George Leach, Derek Miller, Canadian A, and plenty more to keep the energy going all weekend long. And this is all happening on July 3rd and the 4th in Gingkolith. 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All right, we've got the news, sports, and weather coming up in a few moments. I was going to say next, but that's not right, because the 411 is coming up next. It's Joe Cocker, feeling all right on

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3: Yow, it's Kobe Smith, Kilas and Nugwa. Cell phones, landlines, internet, and 911 services are currently interrupted across the northwest and parts of the central coast, including most communities on Haida Gwaii, all of Highway 16 from Prince Rupert to Burns Lake, as well as the Nass, Terrace, Kitimat, Haisla, and in Stewart, Clemtu, and Bella Bella. Further outages have been reported in the Lower Mainland and large parts of Alberta. The outages began at 3:18 this morning. The latest update from TELUS is the outages in the northwest has been caused by a cable theft, but how much cable was stolen, where it was stolen from, and what sort of damage it may have caused has not yet been confirmed. Repair crews have been dispatched as of 4:40 this morning. TELUS service has estimated that services would be restored by early evening today. TELUS says they have taken steps to restore 911 services with a wireless fallback network using an alternative carrier, and they've advised the public that to use the service, you need to ensure your mobile network is set to automatic. With reports of 911 service interrupted, provincial authorities say in case of an emergency, you should still attempt to call 911, but if you can't get through, go directly to the RCMP detachment or local ER for assistance. We'll have more information on this situation as details can be confirmed. Trigger warning, the following story may be distressing for some listeners. An elementary school teacher in Fort St. John has been charged with possession of child sexual abuse and exploitation material. Matthew McComb, a grade 1 teacher at Merritt Ma Murray Community School, was arrested in relation to the offense on March 24th. His offense allegedly occurred between August and November of last year, but did not have any connection to his employment at the school. School District 60 says that upon hearing of his charges, they took immediate action to ensure McComb was not present in their schools. He has now agreed to step away from teaching until a regulatory investigation is completed. McComb is scheduled to appear in court to face the charges next on May 25th. BC Emergency Alert System will be tested this week with warnings sent to mobile devices as well as broadcasted on radio and TV. The province says the test will be carried out on Wednesday at 1:55 p.m. and it will not require any response for the public. The test is a part of a Canadian-wide campaign for the National Public Alerting System and it is carried out twice a year in BC. The province says cell phones must be turned on, connected to an LTE cellular network, and not as set as do not disturb or airplane mode to receive the testing warning. And Ottawa is allocating a $1.5 billion in tariff relief after U.S. President Donald Trump expanded metal tariffs to include more products. The package includes a $1 million program through the Business Development Bank of Canada and $500 million boost to a regular tariff response fund to support manufacturers. Low-interest loans up to $50 million will help steel, aluminum, and copper sectors manage higher export costs and market uncertainty. Officials say the measures aim to protect jobs and help companies adapt as tariff changes and disrupt production and threaten layoffs. That's your news to the hour. If there's news in your community, contact our news team by emailing news@cfnrfm.ca. In sports, the Flyers look to even their best-of-7 second-round series with the Hurricanes, who won the opener on Saturday. Meanwhile, Vegas will host Anaheim to open that second-round set. The Knights eliminated Utah in 6 games in round 1, while the Ducks ousted the Oilers also in 6 games. It's a little downtime for the Montreal Canadiens as they advance to the second round of the NHL playoffs with a win over Tampa last night in the 7th and decisive contest as they visit Buffalo Sabres on Wednesday. 2 second-round NBA playoff games are on the hardwood. The 76ers will visit the Knicks, while San Antonio will host the Timberwolves. Both are opening series games. And the Toronto Blue Jays continue their road trip in Tampa Bay as they take on the Rays. Toronto comes off a loss to Minnesota yesterday. And that's your sports update today. For your weather this hour across the region, Skellige is sunny with 17, overnight low of 11. Prince Rupert sunny with 16, overnight low of 8. Terrace and Kitimat sunny with 20, low of 6. Bucky Valley and Lake District sunny with 19, overnight low of 3. Fort Nelson sunny with 17, overnight low of 4. Fort St. John is sunny with 15, overnight low of 4. Marmory Lake sunny with 15, overnight low of 3. Allen is sunny with 10, overnight low of 1. Days Lake sunny with 13, overnight low of 1. Laura Post sunny with 14, overnight low of 2. Caribou Sanitarium sunny with 20, overnight low of 3. Ballycoola sunny with 19, overnight low of 7. And Balabala is sunny with 22, overnight low of 9. For your road report for today across the region, Highway 16 is mostly bare and wet with good visibility, but watch out for patchy fog in low-lying areas and wildlife along the highway, especially at dawn and dusk. Along Highway 37, drivers can expect variable conditions. Sections remain wet and some slush in higher elevations. Use caution for falling and limited visibility in mountain passes. Highway 37A region, Stewart has seen similar conditions with wet surfaces and slippery sections, particularly closer to the Bear Pass area. Along Highway 97 is dry with good driving conditions, though early morning frost may be present in shaded areas. Along Highway 20, Ballycoola has maintenance work, and Highway 29 is watch out for construction zones and occasional wildlife. Finally, on the Nishka Highway, it's mostly wet with some rough sections and a chance of debris on the highway. As always, check Drive BC before heading out, and that's your road report for today.
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Your Nation, your station, CFNR, that was Devil Inside by NXS. Amasa, Amagarisili X, good day and good afternoon. Welcome back to the Afternoon Drive. I hope y'all are having a good Monday without internet. Oh man, it's definitely weird. It's definitely the talk for everyone. Like, even I'm struggling with no internet. I'm trying to post the birthday bash video, but it's just not posting. So I want to thank everyone for your patience. I'm hoping it'll get out there soon. But yeah, I gotta work with what we got, right? But hey, I'm super excited for today because it is May the 4th. May the 4th be with you. And yeah, super, super huge Star Wars geek over here. Now, I was looking at this list here. I was looking at my sheet that I have, and it says signs you're a Star Wars fanatic. And I'm almost using this as a checklist to see if I got it all. Like, you have the original version of Star Wars on VHS. It wasn't mine. It was my dad's, and I have no idea what he did with it. But I do have the re-release that they did in 97, you know, where they did a few changes here and there. And even the Laserdisc, I do have the originals of those and a couple re-releases that they did over the years. And then the re-releases that they did that Disney did. I know there's a lot of D's in there. My bad. And here's another one. You knew about the experience of the holiday special before the internet was invented. That I actually did not. I don't think I was old enough, or I don't know what happened while my parents were like, nope. And last one, you think Phantom Menace is a cinematic tour de force. Oh, man, you should have been in theaters when that one was in theaters. As soon as the double lightsaber happened, everybody's minds were blown. I mean, man, I got to watch that movie again later on today. Today, it is definitely happening. All right, I'll be back in just a few moments. Here is The Doors on CFNR.

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Your Nation, Your Station, CFNR. That was Closer Together by The Box. That's how I want to feel right now. Closer Together, you know, with our devices and everything. I'm trying to post CFNR's birthday bash, and I'm getting dizzy spinning in my chair trying to find signal. Anyway, from Hollywood to your living room, this is The Spotlight. And because it is Star Wars Day, I'm definitely going to talk about my all-time favorite film, Rogue One, A Star Wars Story. This film takes place just before Star Wars Episode 4, A New Hope.

So I want to apologize just because I'm going to be geeking out for sure for a minute here. So this film, this amazing film, stars Felicity Jones, Diego Luna, Donnie Yen, and Ben Mendelsohn. And there are plenty more, including Sam Witwer. This voice actor has actually lent his voice on many Star Wars projects, like Darth Maul in the TV series. And he also played Darth Vader's apprentice in the video game called Star Wars The Force Unleashed. Ben Mendelsohn plays Orson Krennic, the man who helped create and operate the Death Star. There is so much nostalgia in this movie, I gotta tell you. This is why, probably why I love it so much. And we get a breakdown on the ones who chose a side and helped the rebels fight against the Empire. And before the movie, all we knew was this quote from A New Hope, which was, "Many Bothans died to bring us this information." This was on the Death Star. We also learned why the Death Star was so easy to destroy by Luke and the rebels. And my favorite two characters in Rogue One is Chirrut, who is played by Donnie Yen, and Baze, played by Zhang Wen. Chirrut is a firm believer in the Force and displays many times that he is one with the Force and the Force is with him. So I'm watching this later on today now as two movies. Oh, happy Star Wars Day, and may the Force be with you. Let's get back to the music. This is a really good one. Our Lady Peace on CFNR.

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Your Nation, Your Station, CFNR. That was Trail of Tears by Stevie Salas. Sorry, I almost coughed in your ear. Welcome back to the Afternoon Drive. I hope you all are having a good Monday so far. I have something special for you. So the Chmai Festival is going to be happening at the Terrace Sportsplex this summer. It's going to be July 24th and 25th. That's right, 2 days of amazing events. I was there for the first one last year, and it was very entertaining. I gotta tell you, it was so much fun. And because it was summer, it was amazing. I was like, I cannot wait for the next one already. Here we are. Isn't that crazy? This is the second annual. It's hosted by the Gidlachta Saitgelam Gothnishka. And they're going to be bringing lots of culture together. Lots of more dance groups will be taking part. And they're also looking for vendors as well. So if you've got a dance group or you are a vendor and you want to take part, you can look for their Facebook post. They have a cute little QR code that'll bring you right to their Facebook and all the information that you need to get connected. So again, this is the Chmai Festival happening this summer, July 24th and 25th. Oh, it's going to be such a great time. I'll be back in just a little bit. We've got some more great music taking us to the top of the hour for the 5 o'clock news, sports and weather, and of course, the road report. Oh, I love singing this song. Canned Heat, going up country. Right now on Your Nation, Your Station, CFNR.

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